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0: 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Now ask yourself, are you really living if you're not? 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

0: 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The Nielsen Show with Lieutenant Eric storms the booth weekday mornings. 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
1: 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We're tearing into the Oilers, breaking down the Elks, and discussing everything in between.
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0: 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Attention, Edmonton. Sports talk has just seized the morning airwaves. The Nielsen Show with Lieutenant Eric storms the booth weekday mornings. We're tearing into the Oilers, breaking down the Elks, and discussing everything in between.
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0: Lucas just seized the morning airwaves. 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
1: Beckler, you're a big lover of cheese.
2: Love cheese.
1: One of my top lovers of cheese that I know in my life. And I wanted to pass this along to you because I learned about this epic cheese battle that existed in the White House way back when.
2: A cheese battle?
1: A cheese battle. And this whole story is insane. So I just wanted to pass it along to you. So here's how it goes. Back in 1801, when Thomas Jefferson was first elected, a pastor from Massachusetts decided to pool all of his resources together and make Jefferson a giant wheel of cheese.
2: What a thoughtful gift.
1: It was a beautiful gift.
2: Yeah.
1: So he did. It was called the Cheshire Mammoth Cheese. You can read all about this thing. It was 1,200 pounds. It was a wheel of cheese made of cheddar that was 1,200 pounds. In order to make this thing, he combined the milk from every single cow in town that he could find. It was 900 different cows to create this giant wheel of cheese.
2: Those cows were working overtime, hey?
1: Oh, my God.
2: They were exhausted.
1: But this was in Massachusetts, and they then had to get it to Washington. So they had to do this. It was so big that they couldn't do it on wheels. So they had this sleigh that then went to a barge that then went to a ship. It was a three-week journey, and this cheese then eventually arrived in Washington for the president.
2: I was hoping you were going to say they rolled it there like a snowman.
1: I would have taken a lot longer, I think.
2: Hills would have been tough.
1: Would have been tough. But there is the cheese rolling competition now, maybe.
2: That's right.
1: In honor of this giant wheel of cheese.
2: And he wheeled that cheese clear across the country.
1: This for 40 nation. Days and 40 nights. Well, that's Noah.
2: Along the way. Founded cheeseries.
1: He got stuck. He got lost at one point. Then they recovered the cheese and gone to Thomas.
2: Sorry, I don't mean to derail your cheese tale.
1: So anyway, that's how this started. Well, he presented in this public dinner. The president noted that this was the greatest cheese that had ever been given to him, obviously, and it had ever been existed
2: best,
1: in the White
2: best
1: House.
2: Cheese. I've had a lot of cheese. This is
1: so much
2: the best cheese. I only eat the best cheese.
1: Yep. So that happened. Well, later in 1833, when Andrew Jackson was elected, his supporters felt that he too needed a giant wheel of cheese because there was a bit of a rift between the two.
2: And then it just becomes like tradition.
1: Yeah, hey, Thomas Jefferson also didn't know this, but didn't take too kindly to Andrew Jackson. So he kind of made fun of him. So then, yeah, when Andrew Jackson was elected, his supporters were like, no, we're going to give you a bigger wheel of cheese.
2: Oh, come on.
1: So they did. They gave him a 1,400-pound wheel
2: wow.
1: of cheese. Again, they had to ship this thing to Washington again. So it was on this massive journey once again where they rolled the cheese up hills and both ways through the snow.
2: Still hadn't recovered from the first cheese journey.
1: Yeah, they're like, geez, I'm still sore from it. My calves, man. So here's the thing, though. Jackson gets this cheese and he didn't really appreciate it as much. He was like, what do I do with this thing? So he just
2: probably
1: kept
2: eat it.
1: He hid it in the White House. He just kept it in a giant room. So this 1,400 pound wheel of cheese just sat in a room for 2 years.
2: Don't go in there.
1: Seriously. And then eventually, I guess, at the very end, he did like throwing parties. So right when he was finished his final term, he then decided to throw a massive party. And they're like, oh, this is when we can use this cheese. So 2 years later, they busted out this cheese for a giant party.
2: And at that point, it would be aged cheddar.
1: It was aged cheddar. And one of the reporters that was there, he was talking about the insanity of this. And he said, the air reeked with cheese. The carpet was slippery with cheese, and nothing else was talked about at Washington that day. But I guess within a matter of minutes, all of these cheese lovers just descended upon this party and just mangled this thing. It was gone. Just like, boom, cheese gone. Everybody's lying around with bad bumps.
2: Like, oh, bumps, bad guts. The floor is slippery.
1: They're slipping on cheese.
2: Air smells like
1: getting
2: cheese.
1: Getting injured. Having to go to the hospital because of cheese-related injuries. And that was the cheese battle that happened.
2: And that was the last time a president was gifted a giant wheel of cheese.
1: Yes, because they've realized people... since then, they can't really make them much bigger, just practically in so many different ways.
2: Like it collapses in on itself?
1: Yeah, like cheese wheels really can't get much bigger than 1,400 pounds. So at that point, they're like, maybe we should stop making cheese wheels.
2: They've crossed the cheese singularity.
1: That's it. Yeah, that was it. They've hit pinnacle cheese.
2: Big cheese.
1: Big cheese. And then after all the wheeling and stuff that happened and the slippery floors.
2: And that event.
1: Actually, now there's a law in the White House. All right, after all this cheese in the floor, no more cheese allowed in the White House.

0: Kyler and Shauna on Cruise.
1: I stumbled across the funniest Instagram account, Shauna. It's these two guys, and I think they're in Washington, and they just film their commute, and then they talk about the things that they see on the freeway.
2: Oh, that's fun.
1: Like well-secured loads, poorly secured loads, people who shouldn't be in the carpool lane. And their videos, they get so cranked. Their videos are so funny. This is one where they saw a woman who was about to light a cigarette while she was driving.
2: Perfect.
3: Look at that ciggy. Oh, we got a ciggy. Yeah. Wow, nice eye, Craig. Oh, the lighter in one hand, cig in the other. She's ready to fire that thing up. Come on. Give us a rip. Just give us one. Give us one. You're just going to let it sit there? Oh, there it is. There it is. Come on. Let's see the puff.
1: And the woman's looking over at them.
2: I was going to say, do they have the windows rolled down? Because,
1: oh, yeah.
2: Okay, good.
1: Sometimes he's hanging right out.
2: Oh, my God. That's hilarious.
1: And they have so many videos like this.
2: That's it. Okay. I want a little bit of what they're having there.
1: I know.
2: They are cranked.
1: My commute's so boring in comparison. My God.
2: That's a way to make a commute a lot better, though.
1: Yeah.
2: Genius.
1: I think that Terry Wu is one of the best Terry Wus I've ever heard.
2: I was going to say. Oh, man.
1: You're right.
2: You can't even imitate that.
0: Cruise.

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0: Eckler and Shauna on Cruise.
1: I heard this pretty wild story from my parents about a family that they know. So the mom in this family passed away recently, and the grown children all...
2: I'm so sorry, by the way.
1: I don't know them personally, but to her family, yes.
2: Yeah.
1: The whole... So the grown children flew home for the funeral and everything, and they had mom cremated, and then they had her ashes dispersed into a bunch of like smaller urns for each family member to sort of take with them.
2: Yeah.
1: And then...

0: They got a call a few days later. Someone in the family got a call from the airport, and a cleaner at the airport had found one of the urns in the garbage.
1: How did it get to the garbage?
0: I think it was thrown out.
1: By who?
0: Well, I'm thinking probably the kid.
1: Oh, no.
0: Threw mom's ashes in the garbage.
1: I never thought...
0: Because my first thought was, okay, maybe they forgot, like something misplaced it and forgot it. But you think then that they would be like panicking and calling around, right? Mm-hmm. Like if I had left my mom's ashes at the airport accidentally,
1: yeah.
0: I would be calling the airport. I would be calling the family and being like this, like I need.
1: Okay. I have to be honest. I kind of understand the kid who didn't want the ashes.
0: Really?
1: Yeah. I'm not like a sentimental person in like, I'm like the ashes are not my mom. I could see potentially being like, oh geez, like this is gonna explode all over my bag and it's not really mom, and so maybe I'll just toss it up. Not saying I would do that, but I can kind of reason with that idea of,
0: okay, if you were that type of person, maybe you would scatter mom's ashes somewhere.
1: Yeah, for sure.
0: Maybe
1: you would do that. You're right.
0: Not the just garbage at the airport next to the Chili's. Like that's,
1: maybe their bag was overweight. They're like, oh, the urn is fairly heavy.
0: Well, I can't get rid of my moisturizers and stuff. No.
1: They go through security. They're like, ma'am, you're going to have to take something out of your bag or we're going to charge you. And you're like, okay, what are you going through? And you're like, you can take this. I don't need the urn.
0: Are these
1: ashes? Yeah,
0: it's all right.
1: Fine.
0: I wasn't going to do anything with them anyway.
1: Nah, I don't really have room for it on my mantle, so. Like,
0: that is cold.
1: Got a lot of other urns around.
0: Throwing mom's ashes in the garbage.
1: You're right, that's holy
0: crap.
1: Yeah, that's
0: like funny. Cast it to the wind or something. Funny, like, don't just throw it in the airport garbage.
1: Again, though, you're running late when you run outside the airport. Just scatter it in front of
0: the line of taxis.
1: Oh, God.
0: What was that?
1: A bunch of people waiting for the taxi.
0: Nothing.
1: Oh, my God. What? It's just mom. It's fine.
0: Laid mom to rest in a place that she truly loved.
1: She was
0: loved.
1: Very healthy. Those ashes are pure.
0: The taxi line at the airport. Oh, she loved it here. Loved Aylin.
1: She loved to travel, okay? Guys, she loved to
2: cruise.

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0: cruise.
1: When I was away, I went to this sake tasting, because of course that's a big thing in Japan, and they were talking about how when they were teaching about the origins of the wines and everything else, they were saying that there's a national fungus of Japan. I was just like,
2: Japan has a national fungus.
1: They have a national fungus.
2: I guess places have national everything else, right?
1: It's true.
2: Bird, flower, tree.
1: But like to be officially declared, I was like, wow, that's a strange one to me. But you're right. I guess if you do everything else, why not?
2: About time we put some respect on fungus.
1: On funguses. I looked it up to see
2: funguses.
1: If... you heard me.
2: Fungi?
1: No fungi. Fine. I was looking into if Canada has one, though, and of course we don't.
2: Oh.
1: Alberta, I guess, has an unofficial provincial fungus.
2: What's our unofficial provincial... Woo, Alberta!
1: Look at this. The Alberta Mycological Society.
2: Okay.

0: look at this. The Alberta Mycological Society recognizes the red cap or northern rough stem as Alberta's provincial mushroom.
1: The northern rough stem. Let's take a look at this sucker.
0: See what you think about that thing, okay?
1: Pretty standard.
0: Looks like
1: mushroom.
0: A mushroom. Yep. Okay, cool.
1: Nothing too exciting about that.
0: I think that's kind of boring, though. And I started looking into other mushrooms and fungi that exist within Alberta to see if we could come up with a better one.
1: Okay.
0: And I've got some options here that I'd like to pass along.
1: I'm ready to look them up.
0: The first one, the stinking dapperling, just has a funny name. They just have names that make me think that they'd be good for
1: here.
0: The
1: stinking dapperling, okay.
0: Fun name. The shaggy mane.
1: Shaggy mane.
0: I thought that one kind of works for us a little bit. Shaggy manes here. We got a few shaggy manes, you know.
1: Okay, that's kind of a cool looking shroom.
0: Yeah. The horse mushroom.
1: The horse.
0: Fitting.
1: Horse mushroom?
0: Horse mushroom.
1: Did you say horse mushroom?
0: Nope. Horse.
1: Horse
0: like
1: mushroom.
0: Like the thing you ride while you. Good ride.
1: Yeah, that's what I said. Horse mushroom. Okay, that's it's a big boy.
0: Good. Yeah. There's the Caesar's Amanita.
1: Caesar's Amanita.
0: That one I thought of because of the invention of the Caesar, of course, which happened here.
1: Oh, that's cool.
0: Kind of funny.
1: That's a cool looking mushroom.
0: Yeah.
1: I like that. It's got some color to it.
0: Okay. Another option I prefer or thought of is the yellow tooth fungus.
1: The yellow tooth fungus.
0: Which I was like, for the Terry's up north who dart.
1: Dartmouth fungus?
0: Dartmouth fungus.
1: Oh, that thing's gross looking.
0: Yeah,
1: no,
0: okay.
1: Don't care for that
0: maybe
1: one.
0: Not that one. What about just foot fungus? You know,
1: I was going to say athlete's foot.
0: Yeah, exactly.
1: Fungus is athlete's foot.
0: Athlete's foot. Foot fungi.
1: I mean, psilocybin mushrooms would be a fun one.
0: That would be fun, too.
1: To pick as our national.
0: Wow, we have a lot of options.
1: Fungus?
0: When you think about it, really.
1: Athlete's foot.
0: We may have to take this to a vote. Crude.

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1: I have some small town news stories.
2: Fantastic.
1: All of them real headlines.
2: Good, good.
1: The first one leans a little more towards strange news than small town news.
2: Okay.
1: But the reason I include it is because it's the type of story that, it's the type of thing that would happen all the time in a big city, and it just wouldn't make the news.
2: Right.
1: But it was a big story in a small town.
2: Makes sense, yeah.
1: So, should we dive right into it?
2: Let's do it.
0: Small town news with Bickler and Shauna.
1: Good evening. Our top story. Man arrested after hucking jerky, shouting Bible verses in front of Edson School. I love that it said hucking jerky. Like,
2: hucking
1: he wasn't
2: it.
1: Throwing it. He was hucking that
2: and it's
1: jerky.
2: Jerky.
1: Specifically
2: about,
1: jerky.
2: What's he?
1: Which is expensive.
2: That's very expensive. Actually, I wouldn't mind some. Fort McLeod is set to install its first ever traffic light this spring.
3: Ooh, it's a big one.
2: Ooh!
3: That's a big one.
2: There will be a ribbon cutting and free cupcakes for local residents in celebration.
1: And the Prairie Wind, Prairie Winds Flutes are looking for members.
2: Oh, good.
1: The article says the group aims to give flautists a place to come together and make music. Terry says anyone looking to have their ass kicked should meet at the same time and location.
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1: We've talked before about all the conferences and conventions that happen in Vegas, Beckler.
2: Yeah.
1: And every single time I laugh when I'm there because tons of people are wearing those like conference little name tags.
2: The lanyards.
1: And a lot of the times I think it's just excuses for people to go and party in Vegas, right? So I think every industry just makes up some sort of convention so that they can go there and be like, no, no, it's work.
2: Yep.
1: Really, they're
2: free
1: just
2: trip.
1: In Vegas to party.
2: Sweet.
1: I know.
2: Pretty sweet.
1: That's seriously what I think goes on. So when we were there, there were apparently five different conferences that were going on, and I forget what they all were, but I was curious. So we were chatting with one of the drivers. And we're like, what are the conferences and conventions right now? And he was just like, I don't know. So we looked it up. One of them was a swingers convention. This I know.
2: Oh.
1: Because we were approached by a few people at different times.
2: They have a convention?
1: They have a convention. And then
2: some dirty stuff happens during that one, hey?
1: Can't imagine.
2: Maybe more than any other
1: Again,
2: one.
1: Again, convention, I think, is a fairly loose term, right? Like, that covers all kinds of things.
2: Isn't this what you guys just doing?
1: That's what you do.
2: Every weekend?
1: Yeah, it's
2: just doing it in Vegas this time?
1: It's a convention. Yeah.
2: That's pretty funny.
1: But then there was another one that we did look up, and it was called the Affiliate Summit West. And that name alone just killed me. I was like, that sounds like the enter generic name for a conference ever.
2: Does it ever?
1: That has nothing. That doesn't mean a thing. Okay.
2: The Affiliate Summit?
1: Affiliate Summit West is what it's called. And I was like, okay. And then it went
2: we
1: to the website.
2: We could probably go there.
1: We could.
2: We're affiliates.
1: And we're West. Checks out. But this testimonial popped up on the website and it just says, I love attending Affiliate Summit West. I can talk to clients, new and old, and learn what's happening in the industry. And I was like, that is just as generic as the name itself, right? Like, this is a fake website.
2: We still don't know what they're doing.
1: That's
2: they're
1: the
2: doing.
1: Convention for everything. Yeah, it's work. We're at an Affiliate Summit West, and your wife just, her eyes glaze over, and sure, okay, continue on
2: found
1: now.
2: That I was able to establish strong connections and do some networking and further my business interests.
1: Yep. Mm-hmm.
2: What do you do?
1: I'm an entrepreneur.
2: What is it that you
1: I'm
2: do?
1: I'm an Affiliate Summit West convention.
2: Maybe that's like the generic one for people whose industry doesn't have a Vegas convention. And they're
1: that's
2: like,
1: for
2: just
1: people
2: go to
1: who
2: this
1: don't
2: one.
1: Have an industry. It's just like, go to that, right? That doesn't even matter.
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0: on Cruise.
1: So as you may know, Beckler, in Japan, you bow when you say hello or goodbye, right?
2: It's just
1: they're very respectful that way, that you bow down. It's just a small token of respect, right?
2: Even when I walked in here yesterday and saw you after your trip, I said, oi,
1: yeah.
2: I bowed to you.
1: And I bowed back, which is what you kind of do. Here's another thing. As an ultimate sign of respect, sometimes when you leave a restaurant, they will bow down and then they continue to bow until you leave, right?
2: Okay.
1: Very nice. And it shows that they're very respectful. It's a lovely thing to do. When we were staying at our hotel in Japan, they had this breakfast every morning. So we'd go up to this breakfast, and every time you left, the lady at the front would then walk over, she would press the elevator button for you, and then she would bow until the elevator came and you left.
2: The whole time?
1: The whole time. So when this happened, we decided that we'd have a bit of a bow off, right? Because when we caught on with this, we're like, okay, well, I'm going to bow back. And then we're going to see who breaks first.
2: What was the movie where this happens? Was it Rush Hour? I don't remember.
1: Maybe. But we played the game. At one point, the elevator was very delayed, and we were both bowing to one another for so long that my back started to get a little bit sore. And this lady is much older than I, and she refused to lose this bow off. I think she would rather die. They are so respectful there. She probably would have died.
2: Was she
1: over
2: giggling? Was it a bit to her?
1: Nope,
2: no, she was dead serious, eh?
1: No, that would be an ultimate disrespect, is the giggling. Mm. Instead, she was dead silent, and she was bowing back until the elevator came, and then eventually I slowly backed up into the elevator
2: while still bowing.
1: Bow. Yeah.
2: And when you say, was she just like stationary, or was she dipping? Like, was she?
1: No, she was stationary.
2: Okay,
1: no,
2: so
1: you don't dip. You don't dip and bow. We you hang down there,
2: and you just stay there,
1: and you're stuck there until.
2: What happens if the elevator doesn't come?
1: Well, this is what I was curious. We never got to that point. I'm really sad. I wanted to go back there and see, because I think she would actually die before getting up. This is honestly how they are. They are that respectful. I would have felt awful.
2: She's been there for 4 hours.
1: Seriously. And another thing they do, so when you leave, arigato means thank you, right? So if you want to be ultimately formal, you say arigato gozaimasu. That's the new way of saying it. So it actually changed from last time I was in Japan to this time. But they also do this thing where now they really punch the gozaimasu at the end, and the longer they do that, the more respectful it is too. So now we're bowing, and we're going back to arigato gozaimasu,
2: like,
1: and it continues to extend, and you'll notice that the longer they do it, it means the more respectful they are. So I'm like, that is going to continue to extend as well. So we're having some bow offs.
2: You're
1: and
2: both
1: some
2: sitting
1: gozaimasu
2: in the airport, bent in half.
1: Arigato gozaimasu. You already won. I'm done.
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0: Beckler and Shauna on Cruise.
1: Do you know that extras or background actors, Beckler, have their own awards show?
2: I didn't.
1: So I guess this is fairly new over the last few years. They're called the Blurries, but this started by by a background.
2: That's hilarious.
1: Everything about
2: that's
1: this.
2: That's so good.
1: Amazing. But it was started by a background actor, and he was like, look, we are needed, and we're essential to these scenes as well, so we deserve to have our own award show too.
2: Yeah.
1: So... sure as hell they do, and people get nominated, and if you're a good extra that makes the scenes better consistently in certain shows or whatever, you could win this award.
2: Well, it makes sense. I mean, everybody else has an award in the film industry, right? Costumes.
1: Yeah, everyone.
2: Lighting, set design, sound. Why wouldn't the...
1: Mm-hmm. I also didn't realize the word extras is no longer seen as a positive term. They actually prefer background actors.
2: And that does make sense.
1: That too.
2: Extra kind of implies that they're not really needed. You don't have to. It's like, but yeah, they are. The scene would look stupid if they weren't.
1: Yeah,
2: so.
1: If there weren't people in the club when you're trying to do, it would look very strange.
2: Yeah.
1: Not a realistic club, right?
2: Right. So, extra is so dismissive.
1: Yeah.
2: Oh, they're just extra. We don't really need them. No, they're background actors.
1: 100%. So
2: I like
1: the
2: that.
1: Unsung heroes that now have their own award show, so I respect the hell out of that. I was thinking about other jobs, though, that are kind of unsung heroes that don't have award shows that need it as well. There's lots.
2: If you come up with a name as good as the Blurries for them, the Blurries is so good.
1: I know, you can't really beat that.
2: Okay, what are you thinking?
1: I don't know, like receptionists? There's no receptionist award shows that I know of or awards given out.
2: Great point. What would you call the awards?
1: Jeez.
2: The typies?
1: That would work. Yep.
2: Two-time typey winner.
1: The clackies,
2: the
1: right?
2: Clackies.
1: The clackies.
2: There you go, clackety-clack.
1: That sound that you make when you have the long fingernails up against your...
2: Yeah.
1: Yeah, the clackies, just...
2: People who work in wastewater, underappreciated, I think. The Sueys.
1: That's a great one.
2: Did you hear about Kevin? He won a Suey.
1: What about like parking enforcement, you know?
2: Yeah.
1: They deserve their own as well. Again, though, like what's a good name for them? You don't
2: the
1: want to
2: tickies?
1: Call them the parkies or the tickies.
2: The tickies, janitorial staff.
1: Yeah.
2: The scrubbies.
1: The scrubbies are great.
2: Uh-huh.
1: Yeah, IT awards show people as well.
2: For sure. IT, one of the most underappreciated jobs.
1: Mm-hmm.
2: What would you call it?
1: The techies, but that's too obvious almost.
2: Did you turn it off and turn it on again? Ease?
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0: Heckler and Shauna on Cruise.
1: We got this message from friend of the show, Alex. He said, 12 to 12 is playing, and I'm wondering if you guys have taken a look at Somber. He's like 6'7" and giving some of the other kings of Lank a run for their money. So we recently talked about the goats of Lank.
2: We did.
1: Didn't we? The lankiest people ever.
2: Yep. I don't remember who we said was the top, but...
1: I just looked, and we settled on Manute Bol for real life Lanks.
2: Mm-hmm.
1: Incredibly lanky.
2: A very lanky man, yeah.
1: And the Stick Man
2: fictional Lanks. Oh, right, yes, the Stick Man. So I forgot.
1: Both great Lanks, but that is somewhere back on the Beckler and Shauna podcast.
2: Somewhere.
1: Did you Google Somber, Shauna?
2: Yeah.
1: Holy
2: He's
1: man.
2: A giant lank.
1: What a lank.
2: I can't.

0: Can't stop looking at him. It's amazing.
1: He's like 6'7", 160 maybe.
0: Oh, man.
1: He's the slenderest man.
0: Yeah.
1: He is so tall and thin.
0: He looks kind of like Edward Scissorhands to me.
1: Jack Skellington, do you mean?
0: Yeah, well, yeah. I mean, he's got the look of Edward Scissorhands, but with a more Skellington-esque vibe.
1: Scissorhands face, Skellington body?
0: Yeah, he is otherworldly looking.
1: He's got a Slender Man body.
0: It's amazing.
1: For sure. He doesn't...
0: He's a good-looking dude. Don't get me wrong. He's a lank.
1: He doesn't even look human in some of these photos.
0: He doesn't.
1: Like his proportions are kind of defying what I would have thought a human
0: he's
1: could
0: be. He's one of those
1: be.
0: People where if you saw him walk, he would walk strangely. Because,
1: oh, for sure.
0: Yeah.
1: For sure.
0: Yeah, he's just got like a long everything. His limbs are unnaturally long, and you know that he would just walk like a bit of an alien.
1: Yes, he looks like he has about a 26 waist.
0: Yep.
1: I'm thinking if he turned sideways,
0: he'd disappear.
1: He might
0: almost?
1: Disappear.
0: Yeah.
1: Uh-huh.
0: Wow.
1: What an incredible length.
0: He is unbelievably lanky.
1: It would also make him one of the tallest artists that we play at 6'7".
0: So.
1: We love tall folks,
0: we
1: don't
0: sure
1: we?
0: We sure do.
1: Speaking of freaky tall folks, there's this...
0: I want to see him live now because I feel like he'd move that body in ways that you just wouldn't be able to look away.
1: I mean, I like the music, but
0: yeah.
1: I really like the live performance, too.
0: Me too.
1: Just see him wheeling around up there.
0: In a lot of these photos, he's wearing this like reflective looking, like mirror-esque, almost disco ball... You like units, and I'm like, man, that would be something to see.
1: I'd be getting there early to get up close.
0: Me
1: I think
0: too.
1: For his show,
0: just to study him. Sorry,
1: I saw this video on TikTok the other day. A friend of mine sent it to me. There's this French Canadian dude who's playing basketball for the Florida Gators right now, named Olivier Rioux, and he's 7'9". And I remember hearing about this kid because he's been like well over 7 feet since he was a teenager, but he's playing college basketball now. And the guy who was interviewing him is 6'9". And he looks like a child next to...
0: It's my God.
1: It's great. And they're at a gym, and
0: Olivier Rioux,
1: he can dunk without jumping. And then he...
0: kind of defeats the purpose, doesn't it?
1: Just take advantage of what you got.
0: Walk that ball across the court? Yeah, I guess
1: yeah.
0: So.
1: And then the interviewer was asking him, he's like, what do you drive? Like, how do you fit in a vehicle when you're 7'9"? And he says he doesn't really fit in cars. He prefers to bike. He has a custom-made bicycle, and they show him riding away on it at the end of the interview. 36-inch wheels.
0: Okay.
1: 36-inch wheels.
0: You know those crazy bikes that you see from way back when where there's
1: the
0: giant penny
1: farthing.
0: Ass? Yeah.
1: Ah, you don't like
0: is
1: the old-timey
0: bikes? Is he wearing one
1: bikes,
0: of those?
1: Eh? It's almost like the front wheel is that size.
0: Both of them should be that size. Jeez.
1: Just give me the double big wheel penny farthing,
0: I just envision
1: please.
0: That a car could drive through the wheels, you know? Like, if you just stopped the bike and the car would just go right in between there, they'd be so high. Like,
1: I'm just thinking that you're walking across campus coming home one night after a few drinks and that bike's past you.
0: Oh my God.
1: What the hell was
0: his
1: that?
0: His head hits the third floor of normal buildings, just peering in.
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1: Mission Control, we're locked in and ready to go. Stand by for launch. Everybody get your hands up. Check it out. Oh, oh, yeah, yeah. Oh, well, anyway, that's the first time that's ever happened to me. I swear. We're 95.7 Cruise FM.

Van Halen's Panama to kick off the show. What's going on? Happy Sunday and happy Mother's Day to all you moms out there. Hope you get spoiled today for the amazing woman that you are, because we all wouldn't be here without you. We wouldn't have a planet. Well, at least people living on the planet. So shout out to all the moms out there. Happy Mother's Day. We love you. Also, coming up, just in case you were unaware, we're doing a cruise flyaway. We want to send somebody to New York City at Madison Square Garden to see Bon Jovi live, which means you got to listen every day for the keywords. We do 4 keywords per day, 1 entry per keyword, and the more of those you enter, the more chances you have at winning the grand prize. So, just a quick heads up, there may or may not be a keyword coming up in the next little bit, so keep listening.

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There it is, Bon Jovi, Living on a Prayer on Cruise. I'm Marina, and that was your, basically your cue to text. So if you missed the keyword, sorry about your luck. I'm just kidding. I'll tell you what it was. Make sure you've got the right phone number. Make sure you spell this out correctly. The word is crush. C-R-U-S-H. Text that in now, and you're on a standby list to win a trip to New York City to see Bon Jovi.

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Nirvana, Smells Like Teen Spirit. It's Cruz. I'm Marina, and we just got a message from Derek who said, could you please play some Linkin Park? You know what? I think we can make that happen. So Derek, for you, coming up after Black Tea, we got some Linkin Park. Here's Livin' Easy on Cruz.

All right, so today is Mother's Day, so let's talk about it. What is the most mom thing that your mom says? For instance, my mom used to always say, every time I asked if we could have pizza for dinner, we have food at home. It always drove me crazy, but being an adult now and having to buy my own groceries, I fully get it. Another thing my mom used to always say, she'd always get mine and my sister's names confused. So my sister's name is Lauren, and every time she would try to say Marina, she'd say Lauren, Fred, whoever. So it was always Lauren, Fred, whoever after she butchered my name, basically. So what is the most mom thing that your mom says? Let me know.

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Seven Nation Army, the White Stripes on Cruise. I'm Marina, and we're talking about the most mom things that your mom says. We got a text message in saying, turn that down or you'll go deaf, which is, I feel like every person has heard that from their mom before. That's probably one of the most mom sayings ever. So what does your mom specifically say? You know, does your mom have a thing that she says that you can't get out of your head, or every time you hear it, you think about your mom? Text in, let me know.

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Rise Against, I Want It All on Cruise. I'm Marina. And don't forget to go check out our events page. 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So if you're looking for something fun to do, maybe with the gang, maybe with the fam, the kids, lots and lots of options on there. 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

0: So I got to ask, and this is definitely on topic with Mother's Day today, but is brunch kind of overrated for Mother's Day? I mean, every year it's the same scene. 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So I want to know, for Mother's Day, I'm not talking about brunch on any other day, because brunch is great, but brunch on Mother's Day, moms, do you think it's overrated?
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Foo Fighters a couple songs ago, which means we should probably talk about what's going on here. I mentioned earlier, Foo Fighters almost had a different name for their new album. Completely different name, but Ariana Grande accidentally ruined it. So here's what happened. Dave Grohl says the band originally wanted to call the album For Good until the Wicked sequel came out called Wicked For Good. And apparently Dave was not thrilled about it. So instead, the Foo Fighters changed the album title to Your Favorite Toy, which honestly still sounds way more like a Foo Fighters album than a Broadway musical. Can you imagine the confusion otherwise, though? You walk into a record store. Hey, do you have For Good? And the employee's like, do you want Dave Grohl screaming through an amp or Ariana Grande defying gravity? I also love the idea that somewhere out there, Dave Grohl got beef with musical theater now.

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a text message saying going out for brunch, lunch, breakfast, or dinner on Mother's Day is too much for me. I would rather just have a home-cooked meal with my family and enjoy it. This person goes on to say that they don't want to have to wait in lines or wait for their food to be cooked or because it takes so long, it gets so busy. So I get it. I totally get it. Brunch on any other day, perfectly fine. Moms, do you like brunch on Mother's Day?

Cruise has created the first ever radio pothole detector. Let's turn this bad boy on. Oh no, oh no, no! Ah! Safe to say you're driving by a pothole right now. Cruise has

Beastie Boys, Sabotage, to end off the show. Thanks so much for hanging out with me on your Sunday afternoon. Again, to all you moms, happy Mother's Day. Just a quick look in the text line again before I go. It's looking like brunch could be very well overrated for Mother's Day. So take notes for next year. That's it for

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